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0: 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I'm Gareth Horn, and I got a question for you. Do you know this song? That's Californication by the Red Hot Chili Peppers. When it comes to spicing up the music industry, nobody does it quite like him. But was it all sunshine and rainbows for the gang?
1: I don't know if you know this, but I was a philosophy student at Harvard Graduate School for about 15 years before I joined the band.
0: The Fiery Four, Anthony Kiedis, Flea, Hillel Slovak, and Jack Irons founded the band back in 1982 and hit the scene playing live shows in small Hollywood clubs. A couple of years after those humble beginnings, they made their debut album called the Red Hot Chili Peppers. It did well, but the band wanted more. Their third album, The Uplift Mofo Party Plan, peaked at 148 on the Billboard 200, which was great, but came at a cost. They lost one of their best friends and core members, Hillel Slovak, to an overdose.
1: It was much less a loss to the band than it was just to our personal lives. I mean, he was our friend before he was our guitar player.
0: This shocked the band, but wanting to keep the fire going, they pressed on. They hit a period where they would gain and drop members like flies, but ultimately settled with the peeps that we know and love today. Anthony on vocals, Flea on bass, John Frusciante on guitar, and Chad Smith on drums. The boys signed with Warner Bros., getting Rick Rubin as their producer, and 9 years later dropped the bombshell that took the world by storm, Californication, which has 10 of their 50 best songs ever. The band went on to make more bangers and even came back in 2022 for one last hurrah. This has been Music Notes on CJIQ.
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5: 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That's the Endless Summer Festival on September 5th. Also September 5th, Big Wreck at Jackson Triggs Winery in Niagara-on-the-Lake. 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That's their Fest to Fall event. October 2nd, 5440 at Maxwell's in Waterloo, and November 16th, Somber play Scotiabank Arena in Toronto. 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

0: This is a CGIQ music note. I'm Caleb Cavalier. Did you have a high school friend that you wanted to start a band with? Well, that's what Dan Arbrush and Patrick Carney did. After dropping out from college, Dan's dad told him that he needed to do something. So he started doing gigs at bars, and he got Patrick to record a demo with his band, but eventually ended up forming a two-man band with Patrick because nobody showed up, and they made an album in Patrick's parents' basement. It was a long road to fame for the Black Keys, as their sixth album, Brothers, was the first to get major airplay, with the song Howlin' For You being the most popular on the album and becoming a household name. In 2024, the Black Keys canceled the North American tour due to scheduling problems caused by their management, such as venues being booked by other acts, and they were told to cancel the tour. After firing their management team, the band released their 13th studio album, No Rain, No Flowers, on August 8, 2025, with the duo having two albums in the last 10 months. I can't wait to see what they do next. This has been Music Notes on CJIQ.
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3: 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I'm Cody Stroder. 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Hope to see you watching movies under the stars with us. 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

0: This is a CJIQ Music Note. I'm Daniel Castle. I'm tired of this myth that rock music is dead and gone. Rock isn't dead. Bands like Turnstile are just taking it to new places. Turnstile got their start in the DIY hardcore scene in Baltimore, Maryland, playing in small venues like the Charm City Art Space. Turnstile's no overnight success. Current members Brendan Yates, Daniel Fang, and Pat McCrory all played hardcore scenes across the globe as part of fellow Baltimore hardcore bands Angel Dust and Trapped Under Ice. Current guitarist Meg Mills played for bands like Chubby and the Gang and Big Cheese. And then there's Franz Leone, who had never picked up a bass before he had joined the band, but was willing to learn for his love of the band and the people in it.
1: Everybody wanted to do this just because we liked chilling together. I didn't play bass guitar. I didn't play a stringed instrument before this. I was, like, played the drums, like, sparingly. Mm-hmm. But, like, I don't know. It never felt like something we should go out and do, because we just, like, we only wanted to do it with each other.
0: Turnstile earned the respect of the industry and started to grab the attention of music fans when their third studio album, Glow On, earned them 3 Grammy nominations. Turnstile also grabbed the attention of Blink 182 and got to open for them on their farewell tour. After the success from Glow On, they locked themselves in the studio and created the album that has shot them into the mainstream. Never Enough is a perfect mix of catchy, hard-hitting, hardcore chord progressions with melodic vocals and catchy guitar tones and synths that grabbed music fans' attention and helped Turnstile break into the mainstream, with Never Enough debuting at number 9 on the Billboard 200s and number 2 in the top rock and alternative charts. Turnstile has proven to hardcore bands across the world that you can top the charts without sacrificing who you are as a band. Rock music is alive and well. This was a CJIQ Music Note.
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3: 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Mother Mother, Boy Golden, and Valley all play Victoria Park in Kitchener. That's the Endless Summer Festival on September 5th. Also September 5th, Big Wreck at Jackson Triggs Winery in Niagara-on-the-Lake. Weezer, The Shins, and Silver Sun Pickups all play Scotiabank Arena together on September 25th, and on September 26th, the Glorious Sons and the Trues both play Farm League Brewing in Cambridge. That's their Fest to Fall event. October 2nd, 5440 at Maxwell's in Waterloo, and November 16th, Somber play Scotiabank Arena in Toronto. 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

0: I guess it's just the senselessness, the ridiculousness of it, that these things don't have to happen.
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0: You start to realize how preventable these deaths are. 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They could stay overnight. They could have somebody else drive them. And there'd be a lot of people left alive in this world today if those choices had been exercised.
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0: 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Wow, what a coincidence.
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2: Now this update from the Canadian Press. Frustrated wildfire evacuees in BC's Okanagan region say they've been turning to alternative sources of information about the fate of their community to fill the void left by official sources. Many admit to turning to photos and videos posted online by people who stayed behind in the evacuated community. As the wildfires continue to burn across BC, the Agricultural and Food Minister says their efforts on farming won't be known until the fall. An Ontario man accused of laundering hundreds of millions of dollars in drug money for a violent criminal network, allegedly run by former Olympian Ryan Wedding, will not fight his extradition to the U.S. The State Department says it's sending a disaster assistance response team that will arrive in Colombia later today, after a 7.4 magnitude earthquake killed at least 200 people. And an otter pup that had stopped breathing after being caught on a fishing net off the BC coast has been rescued after a local man revived it through mouth-to-mouth CPR. From the Canadian Press, I'm Hannah Stoles.
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1: Now this update from the Canadian Press. The Calgary police officer shot twice in a brazen gunfight in a city park on Monday has been released from hospital. It began as a traffic stop but spiraled within seconds into a foot chase, a carjacking, and a broad daylight gun battle in a Calgary park. Residents of Summerland, BC are expressing frustration about a lack of information on their community from official channels. Eric Thompson with the regional district says he understands and he's trying to get into the evacuation zone to provide more information. Former Chief of the Defence Staff, Rick Hillier, has been tapped as the National Bank of Canada's Strategic Defence Advisor. Manitoba's health minister says the government is working with cybersecurity experts following a ransomware attack at the province's largest hospital. The hospital is investigating the breach and says patient care and clinical operations remain unaffected. And reported auto thefts are falling across the country. The numbers over the first half of 2026 are 10% lower than in the same period last year. From the Canadian Press, I'm Hannah Stoles.
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2: Now this update from the Canadian Press. Montreal Police Chief Fadi Daguerre says three officers have been suspended since a patrol unit was dismantled over allegations of misconduct and racism. He says police first learned in March of alleged racist behavior involving officers at the station. A Calgary police officer that was injured in a city park shootout has been released from hospital. The ferocious Bald Range fire burning in BC's South Okanagan region has displaced more than 20,000 people, as well as tens of thousands of animals. Some residents were forced to leave animals behind, filling social media feeds with pictures of people trying to find them or connect owners with their singed and injured pets. Manitoba's addiction minister says it's a special but bittersweet day as the province opened its first supervised consumption site. Cineplex reported a swing to profit in its second quarter, and actor and comedian Tiffany Haddish avoided additional jail time when she pleaded guilty to a drunken driving charge. This is the Canadian Press.
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1: Now this update from the Canadian Press. Frustrated wildfire evacuees in BC's Okanagan region say they've been turning to alternative sources of information about the fate of their community to fill the void left by official sources. Many admit to turning to photos and videos posted online by people who stayed behind in the evacuated community. As the wildfires continue to burn across BC, the Agricultural and Food Minister says their efforts on farming won't be known until the fall. An Ontario man accused of laundering hundreds of millions of dollars in drug money for a violent criminal network, allegedly run by former Olympian Ryan Wedding, will not fight his extradition to the U.S. The State Department says it's sending a disaster assistance response team that will arrive in Colombia later today, after a 7.4 magnitude earthquake killed at least 200 people. And an otter pup that had stopped breathing after being caught on a fishing net off the BC coast has been rescued after a local man revived it through mouth-to-mouth CPR. From the Canadian Press, I'm Hannah Stoles.
0: 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Everybody's on the game. It's the morning show on 883 CJIQ, the Tri-Cities Alternative.

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2: Now this update from the Canadian Press. The out-of-control wildfire still burning in the area near Summerland in southern BC's Okanagan Valley has impacted tens of thousands of farm animals and pets, on top of forcing 20,000 people to evacuate their homes. BC's agriculture minister estimates about 50,000 farm animals are affected at agricultural properties under evacuation orders. Ontario's natural resources minister says people should not wait for a Ministry of Natural Resources evacuation order should wildfires start near their community. The comments from Mike Harris came as his provincial government faces criticism about late wildfire evacuation warnings. Residents are calling for an independent public investigation into allegations of racism and misconduct involving Montreal police officers as Police Chief Fadi Daguerre defends his force's handling of a scandal. He answered questions at a public meeting last night. From the Canadian Press, I'm Karen Rebo.
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1: Now this update from the Canadian Press. Montreal's police chief has provided more information on a dismantling of a Montreal Nord patrol unit. The chief says the 16-member patrol unit at a station in the northern part of the city was dismantled over allegations of misconduct and racism. A Calgary boy rescued after nearly drowning in a BC river is recovering in hospital, but his family says his lungs are badly damaged. There's a new commander of the Royal Canadian Navy on the East Coast. Rear Admiral Pascal Belhumeur has been installed as the commander of the Maritime Forces Atlantic and Joint Task Force Atlantic. Alberta is seeking proposals for new services and supports for gambling addictions as part of the recent launch of its regulated online gaming market. In the latest effort to end the war with Iran, a spokesman for Qatar says talks with Tehran on the Strait of Hormuz waterway are currently at a critical point, and Sir Rod Stewart will be unable to continue his one last time farewell tour following a coronary stent procedure. From the Canadian Press, I'm Hannah Stoles.
0: We're not here to be ordinary. We're here to redefine your morning routine. 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
2: Now this update from the Canadian Press. The BC Wildfire Service says 100 Mexican firefighters arrived yesterday and were on the ground helping to battle the out-of-control Bald Range wildfire that's burning on the western shores of Okanagan Lake. They'll be joined by more than 100 firefighters from Costa Rica who are expected to arrive in the province tomorrow. The Canadian Armed Forces is holding an event with Canadian drone manufacturers at a NATO test center today in Ontario to test their latest platforms in real-world scenarios. Ottawa is looking to adopt more drones as the technology develops and becomes more important in modern warfare. And it's a great week for sky watchers in eastern Canada, where they'll get to see a partial solar eclipse this afternoon in the same week as the Perseid meteor shower. From the Canadian Press, I'm Lisa Laporte.
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1: Now this update from the Canadian Press. While wildfire smoke in BC's interior is causing poor air quality, it's also helping in the firefight. The BC Wildfire Service says smoke has settled in Okanagan Valley bottoms and is helping to suppress the flames by stopping fires from coming in contact with clean oxygen, which would help them to spread. More than 20,000 people have fled the Bald Range wildfire alone, which has also claimed the life of an 80-year-old woman. The Canadian Armed Forces is set to hold a major drone testing event today with manufacturers in Ontario's Ottawa Valley region. South Africa is asking several other African governments to reimburse it for the cost of sending tens of thousands of their citizens back home. And Oscar-winning actor Sir Anthony Hopkins has turned his attention to music with the release of his very first album. From the Canadian Press, I'm Lisa Laporte.
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That was Cigarette Daydreams by Cage the Elephant. And good morning, everyone. It's another beautiful day with me, Cyber Soprano, here. We're going to have a lovely little time together. We're going to do a little bit of a family-friendly fun, starting off the hour with talking about a series from my childhood that's making a comeback. But first, we got Letterman by Gay 90s. This is My Limitations by The Zolas.

0: You're listening to 88.3 CJIQ. That was Clawfoot by Royal Otis. I'm Cyber Soprano. Nearly 20 years after its glory days, Camp Rock is coming back. The aughts were defined by this movie, with Demi Lovato and the Jonas Brothers playing a vital part in most people's iPod libraries. Now, they're all grown up, and reprising their original roles in the film, but this new installment is flipping the whole Camp Rock premise upside down. Now, Connect Three, the three-piece music group of brothers Shane, Nate, and Jason Gray, and Michi Torres are looking to scout a new act for their reunion tour among the campers, sparking new competition, alliances, and, of course, teen drama. The Joe Bros and Demi are coming along not only as cast members, but as executive producers as well. Nick Jonas told AP that these films hold such a big place in their hearts and were a huge part of their story and journey, touting Camp Rock as a big part of theirs and Demi's success today. He said he was excited to be stepping back into the Camp Rock world in a new capacity and to introduce the world to a new generation of talent through the means that was crucial for their lives and career. The film premieres tomorrow on Disney Channel and the day after on Disney Plus.
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That was Got to Lose by Colorado on 88.3 CJIQ. Coming up, we got No Rain, No Flowers by the Black Keys. Next Exit by Vacations after that. Here's Demons by Imagine Dragons. When

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0: 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My name's Cyber Soprano. Everyone claims their pet saved them, but it's usually a fanciful, romanticized way of describing the bond they have with their pet. Few can really say that their pet saved them, but for a family in Texas, they can say it with the utmost confidence that their pet Goose, aptly named Goosey, saved their lives. Now, how does a goose save a family's life? Well, I'll tell you. According to UPI, Fort Bend County resident Bert Gerber was asleep in front of the TV last week, but suddenly sprung awake to the frantic honks from his barn beside their home. Security footage from their home cameras reveals Goosey honking for help as flames erupted from the barn. Gerber woke up and was able to put out the fire with a hose, and thankfully, none of the animal residents were harmed, thanks to Goosey's bravery. Bert's wife Chelsea wrote on social media, "We are still in complete shock over how differently this could have ended. We are beyond grateful everyone is safe, and we couldn't be more proud of Goosey. He truly is our little hero."
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6: 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I'm Cody Stroder. 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But what if we combine them? Well, that's what Movies in the Park aims to do. 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That's events.waterloo.ca. Hope to see you watching movies under the stars with us. This has been the Community Calendar on CJIQ.
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That was Time is a Bomb by Metric. 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Hey, if any of you end up seeing the new Camp Rock 3 movie, please let me know what your review is, because I'll admit, I am a little afraid that it's going to end up in that like remake fallacy of, well, this was good the first time, so let's keep doing this. You never know with these things, but I have really high hopes. This is Gel by Collective Soul.

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2: Now this update from the Canadian Press. The federal government is announcing $34 million in funding to help communities across the country cope with climate change. A total of 128 communities will receive funding for 141 climate resilience projects. The BC Wildfire Service says many of the fires burning across the province have seen growth despite the dying down of winds. It also says this speaks to the dryness and drought conditions in southern BC. There are roughly 100 fires burning across the province, including half that are out of control. Metro is reporting a drop in third quarter profit. The grocery and drugstore retailer says it saw a profit of about $211 million in the quarter, down from $323 million a year earlier. From the Canadian Press, I'm Lisa Laporte.
0: Bread the mold, one song at a time.
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That was Uprising by Muse. 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And if you're an absolute public transit expert, then you're going to be as excited about this news as I am. You're going to have to wait for it, though. We got Don't by LNL coming up soon. This is Hotter Than the Sun by Begonia.

0: That was Albatross by Big Wreck. You're listening to 88.3 CJIQ, and public transit fans, rise up, because we're getting a brand new GRT station in Dune. That's particularly exciting for us here at CJIQ, because that just happens to be where we're located. But it is an incredible and very exciting development for the community. Construction has just begun as this month begins on the new station, which will be close to the Conestoga College campus with 9 bus bays. I saw some of the design images. It looks like it'll be quite similar to the University of Waterloo bus terminal, which is very exciting because that terminal is quite big and organized and decked out. In addition to increasing accessibility, new shelters and shelter heaters will be installed, along with display screens and bike parking to allow for comfier commuter experiences. Yo, when those winter months hit, I can already imagine the size of gratitude those heaters are going to get from me. Construction set to finish next year with the exact date still up in the air, but I can already imagine how much nicer this is going to make getting to and from campus and surrounding areas.
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That was The Sound by the 1975. And we all know here at CJIQ that music saves, right? It saves lives. Well, it's kind of backed by medical professionals as well. I have some proof, but you got to stick around for it. We got Megalomaniac by Incubus first. This is White Horses by Wolf Alice.

0: Blink-182 has been through a lot. Ever since forming in 1992, who became a staple of the late 90s, early 2000s punk takeover, the band has experienced several falling outs, lineup changes, hiatuses, and reunions which have kept the fans on their toes over the past two decades. Blink-182 has had five guys a part of the band, but never more than three of them at a time. And while there's been many changes over the years, the one thing that's been consistent is the fact that when the band is together, they know how to make some good music.
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0: The band released their first debut album on February 17th, 1995, called Cheshire Cat, featuring 16 songs. At the time, they were only known as Blink. They were asked to change their name because another group already had the name Blink. The guys delayed it for so long until they were forced to change it, which they decided on Blink-182. You may think that the 182 means something important, but it doesn't. They just made it up according to the band, but that doesn't stop them from making up stories of what it means. Today, Blink-182 continues to release popular songs such as Edging and One More Time.
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0: 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That song was Neon Pill by Cage the Elephant. I'm Cyber Soprano, and if you tell someone that music saves lives, and they look at you with a doubtful nuh-uh, then you can point right back to them and reference this particular story from the Ontario Medical Association. Dr. Kim Zhou is a pediatrician at North York General Hospital, and, as you can imagine, working in medicine can lead to a lot of stress. That's why Dr. Zhou turns to piano to help her manage her demanding career, and she has said it's even made her a better doctor as a result. She told the OMA that her piano skills have made her a better physician. She credits the instrument with teaching her perseverance and delayed gratification. To her, piano is a tool for wellness. She's able to decompress, commune with the piano in ways she might not know how to with other people, and she can have fun and play with her kids. She told the OMA this: "Wellness is still something I struggle with a lot. I don't think piano is a conventional wellness activity, but it works for me." Obviously, we want our physicians in tippy-top shape in order to care for and save the lives of other people. And if playing music helps doctors provide that care, I think it would be fair to say that in this way, music saves lives.
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That was Naveed by Our Lady Peace. 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And random question. If you met your doppelganger or a clone of you, what's the first thing you would say to them? Something to think about. I don't know that I have my answer, but we'll give each other some time to think about an answer and come back to it in a little bit. First, we got We Are Between by Modest Mouse.

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1: Now this update from the Canadian Press. The federal government has announced a $24 million investment in cannabis and brain health research. Health Minister Marjorie Michel says the Canadian Cannabis and Brain Health Consortium will be funded through the Canadian Institutes of Health Research. She says the group of 10 research teams from across the country will work together to study how cannabis affects the brain in people at various ages. Halifax is one of 128 communities across Canada said to receive federal funding to help cope with climate change. Environment Minister Julie DeBrusson is in the city today for the announcement of $34 million towards 141 climate resilient projects. And the death toll has risen to 44 people in Zimbabwe one day after an overloaded ferry capsized on Lake Kariba. From the Canadian Press, I'm Lisa Laporte.
0: We've got the pulse on the music that breaks the mold. The Tri-Cities Alternative, 88.3 CJIQ.

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That was Futura by Last Hologram. You're listening to 88.3 CJIQ. And if you think of Avril Lavigne and Usher, it's hard to find a connecting thread between the two of them, but one might have come by pretty recently. I'll tell you about it in a sec. We got Open Up Wide by Dizzy first. This is I Love You by Said the Whale.

0: That was Foster the People on 88.3 CJIQ. Cyber Soprano here. Do you remember when Avril Lavigne couldn't blink without rumors that she was replaced by a doppelganger named Melissa would come her way? Maybe I should rephrase that. Do you remember when Avril Lavigne was replaced by a doppelganger named Melissa? kidding. I would never indulge in that conspiracy publicly. But it appears R&B icon Usher is being accused of the same thing. Thankfully, he's having a good laugh about it. But last Friday, the comments were going wild after a clip from his performance in New Jersey made fans do a bit of a double take and doubt that they were looking at, in fact, Usher Raymond that they've always known. One of the comments on TikTok said, "I'm confused. I see Usher, but then I don't." And another one called him Ushian on Instagram. He responded with many a laughing emoji, obviously striking down the claims, saying, "Y'all are funny. Clone? They can't clone this." And also quipping, "How y'all come up with this? AI ain't that advanced." Usher is one of the most punnable names, in my opinion, and if anything is proving that to be true, it's this hilarious kerfuffle. I saw one comment saying, "Usher, you sure? We sure." And Billboard said that it might have not been Usher, but unsure on that stage. One thing we can all be sure about, though. This man is 50 years old and bringing it to the stage with dance moves and vocals like he has since he was 20. That's for sure.
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That was Goodbye, Goodbye by Tegan and Sarah on 88.3 CJIQ. And hey, celebrities, they're just like us. They have the same fears and discomfort. I'm going to tell you about one of your favorite artists' biggest fears. But first, we got Little Sister by Queens of the Stone Age. This is Kingdom of Fear by Cameron Whitcomb. I'll show you.

0: 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That was When I Come Around by Green Day. I'm Cyber Soprano. When an artist becomes a big deal, playing stages in front of thousands and doing prestigious performances on TV and online, you assume that the artist must be fearless. But jazz pop singer Leve opened up to Billboard that it isn't necessarily the case. She revealed that after years of performing to arenas around the world, she still finds one thing unnerving: looking her audience members directly in the eye. She said, "I grew up playing cello, and I used to pick a person in the audience and accidentally stare into their eyes," she said, recalling that a teacher once told her after a recital. "You can't look at people directly when you're playing. It's creepy." Apparently that note stuck. So now she's scared of freaking people out, and she's always thinking about it. She did specify that there is one particular part of her show where she intentionally looks to connect with an audience member via eye contact, and that is during her song Letter to My 13-Year-Old Self. Since it is a letter to her young self, she said, she likes to find a young girl in the audience to sing it to and connect with. However, sometimes those girls are crying, and that makes Leve cry too. So I guess there's no winning, but Leve's honesty and authenticity is much appreciated by the fans, and her bravery is undoubtedly the secret to her success.
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8: 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August 28th is Lucknow's Music in the Fields, JJ Wild and Finger 11 playing this year. Mother Mother, Boy Golden and Valley all play Victoria Park in Kitchener. That's the Endless Summer Festival on September 5th. Also September 5th, Big Wreck at Jackson Triggs Winery in Niagara-on-the-Lake. Weezer, The Shins and Silver Sun Pickups all play Scotiabank Arena together on September 25th, and on September 26th, the Glorious Sons and the Trues both play Farm League Brewing in Cambridge. That's their Fest to Fall event. October 2nd, 5440 at Maxwell's in Waterloo, and November 16th, Somber play Scotiabank Arena in Toronto. 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

That was The Bridge by Bahamas on CJIQ, and we're going to use it as a bit of a bridge over to the land of excellent music. We got Elevate by St. Lucia coming up right now.

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1: Now this update from the Canadian Press. An online petition calling for the removal of the U.S. ambassador from Canada now has more than 56,000 signatures. The petition accuses Pete Hoekstra of making statements that undermine the Canada-U.S. diplomatic relationship and of, quote, making repeated interventions in Canadian political discourse that's inconsistent with diplomatic protocol. Researchers across Canada will work together to study the effects of cannabis on the brain with support from the federal government. Ottawa has announced $24 million in funding for the Canadian Institutes of Health Research, a consortium aiming to establish scientific evidence about both potential benefits and harms of cannabis. And roughly 100 wildfires continue to burn across British Columbia, about half of them listed as out of control. From the Canadian Press, I'm Lisa Laporte.
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And if you're going to Toronto anytime soon and you need food recommendations, who better to take it from than the Jonas Brothers? I'll expand on that. But we got Gimme Sympathy by Metric first. This is Edge of the Earth by The Beat.

0: That's Cabin by the Sea by Dirty Heads. You're listening to 88.3 CJIQ. Cyber Soprano here. If you've ever walked around Toronto, try to figure out where the Jonas Brothers would have dinner. They actually have an answer for you. In preparation for the Boots and Hearts Festival in Oro-Medonte last weekend, the Joe Bros stopped at their favorite Toronto establishment, Adrak Yorkville. The brothers returned to the high-end Indian restaurant after having visited twice previously, as was confirmed by Adrak to CTV News. Nick Jonas posted a video of them showing off some of the delightful feast, including Rani Kachori, the royal pista lamb chop encrusted with pistachio, and murg makhani. If you haven't had lunch yet, I would highly recommend not looking at the video on Instagram because it is a surefire way to get your tummy rumbling. The owner of Adrak Yorkville is named Ambika Jain. She told CTV News how surreal it is to have the superstars in her restaurant. She said, "The fact that they genuinely enjoy what we have created at Adrak Yorkville and continue to choose us whenever they're in Toronto means so much to us and our entire team."
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0: That was Waiting on a War by Foo Fighters on CJIQ. And hey, you got any problems? I've got one. 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
1: If

0: Imagine Dragons is an extremely recognizable band that started back in 2008 in Las Vegas, Nevada. Although the band began in 2008, it wouldn't be until 2012 when they released their first single, It's Time. Which was successful and it helped them publish their first album, Night Visions. However, there's one song in particular that made Imagine Dragons become mainstream and explode in popularity. It really doesn't need any introduction. It's none other than Radioactive. Other songs that have exploded in popularity are Demons, Believer, Enemy, and Thunder. The name Imagine Dragons is actually an anagram. However, only the group members officially know the meaning behind it. For the past decade and a half, Imagine Dragons have brought amazing music to many ears that continues today with new singles and albums. I'm Cody Schroeder, and this has been a CJIQ Music Note.
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0: You're listening to CJIQ. That was Tiny Screens by Chloe Slater. Cyber Soprano here. On this day in history, 24 years ago, Good Charlotte, the Maryland rock band that underscored the early 2000s, released the song that put them on the map. Lifestyles of the Rich and the Famous. According to songfacts.com, the song takes on materialism in Hollywood and looks at how money can corrupt the legal system. The song was the band's very first hit after the band formed in 1995 as high school students. They'd written music and opened for bands like Sum 41 and Goldfinger, and even released a self-titled album with Epic Records in 2000. But by their next album, they had refined their sound and written catchier tunes, with Lifestyles being the single for the album, The Young and the Hopeless, and the band finally took off. Released in the summer of 2002, it didn't catch on until early 2003, after MTV started playing the music video. Somewhat ironically, the song kind of did make the members of the band rich and famous. Funny how that works. All the songs on The Young and the Hopeless were written by twins Joel and Benji Madden, the band's respective singer and guitarist. Joel Madden told Kerrang! Magazine in 2011, "We wrote Lifestyles in about 10 minutes. We're not really precious about our songwriting unless it's something that's really precious to us. We mostly just write songs that make us feel good. I never thought this one in particular was special, but it was probably the best thing we ever did for our career." One last fun fact about this song. The dog that appears in the music video was Benji Madden's pup, Cash Dog. The guitarist reportedly bought him with his first ever band paycheck when Good Charlotte got signed in 1999.
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2: 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They have 6 different colors and styles, so certainly something we recommend you come see in person and see how it works. 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

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It is time for me, Cyber Soprano, to drop the mic and head out. So have yourself a lovely day. I'll talk to you guys same time, same place tomorrow. Sound good? This is We Didn't Start the Fire, Fall Out Boy version. Enjoy.

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1: Now this update from the Canadian Press. More than 56,000 people have now signed a petition started by a Calgary woman to have the U.S. ambassador removed from Canada. It says Pete Hoekstra should be declared persona non grata and the Canadian government should request his removal as U.S. ambassador to Canada. Environment Minister Julie DeBrusson says Canada's climate is changing and the government investments in building resilience is how to keep Canadians safe. DeBrusson was in Halifax today to announce $34 million to be invested in helping more than 100 communities cope with climate change. 10 research teams from across Canada are set to soon study the effects of cannabis on the brain with help from $24 million in federal funding. And a partial solar eclipse and meteor shower is headed for Canadian skies today. From the Canadian Press, I'm Lisa Laporte.
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Disarm by the Smashing Pumpkins here on 88.3 CJIQ. What's going on? It's Trev, and welcome to the Wednesday afternoon show. Happy hump day, everyone. It's going to be a great show today. Stick around, because later in the hour, we're talking Tim Hortons news. But first, in just a couple of minutes, you're going to want to keep your eyes on the skies tonight. And why that is, you're going to find out in just a couple of minutes. So stick around. But first, more great music. Baby Don't Dance by Mother Mother. But first, Elbows Up by John Martin and Lovers.

0: The Tri-Cities Alternative 88.3 CJIQ. What's going on? It's Trev. Coldplay. Higher Power. Question for you. Do you like stars? I'm not talking movie stars, you know, not Timothy Chalamet or Tom Holland. I'm not even talking like star athletes. So if your answer was yes, I really am a big fan of Austin Matthews. That's not what I'm talking about either. I'm talking like straight up stars, you know, like the giant balls of fire, dozens, thousands, sometimes even millions of light years away that just make the night sky look beautiful, like a painting, you know, on a clear night when it's not blocked out by clouds. Yeah, those stars. Well, if you do like stars, I have great news you're going to love, because you're going to get even more than you bargained for over the next few days if you go and look at the sky. Because right now, we're nearing the peak of the Perseid meteor shower. It's a meteor shower that happens every year between July and August, and it's supposed to reach its viewing peak tonight into tomorrow. It's going to be around for a couple more days. It was around for a couple days prior to now. Like, if you went out in the middle of the night at any point this week, you may have been able to see it. But tonight is when you're supposed to see it at its best. The best time to view it is after midnight, but before sunrise. Obviously, you know, once the sun comes up, you're not going to be able to see anything. But tonight specifically, there's not supposed to be any moon in the sky either, which means it's going to be even easier to see. I did try to go and look at it last night, but there was just a little too much light pollution in my neighborhood. So if it's clear enough to see them tonight, I'm definitely going to be heading out of town just to get some better views. But we'll see if it actually is clear. That's the thing, right? Funnily enough, I was having a chat with my sister about this yesterday. You know, I was telling her about the meteor shower that's happening, and she was like, what's that? She told me she'd never seen or heard of a shooting star before. Yeah, she might be rage baiting me. It's hard to tell. She likes to do that. She likes to be a pain in my side whenever she possibly can. So maybe she's just messing with me. I don't know. Here I am thinking maybe I'll bring her with me so that she gets to see something cool for the first time in her life. But now I don't even know if I believe her. So we'll just have to see. Here's the thing, though. It's supposed to be cloudy and like rainy and miserable tonight. So it might have to get pushed to tomorrow night. We'll have to wait and see. Hopefully that's not the case. Hopefully it's clear enough to get some shooting star viewing done tonight. That's going to be my game plan. But we'll just have to wait and see.
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It's Trev. And in a couple of minutes, we need to have a chat about Tim Hortons. If you don't know why Tim Hortons is in the news right now, you're gonna in a couple of minutes. Stick around. Details coming up then. First, more great music. Born Losers by Matthew Goodband. But first, here's Go Away by Weezer.

0: The Tri-Cities Alternative 88.3 CJIQ. What's going on, Strev? The Night Before by the Black Keys. Let's have a little chat about Tim Hortons, right? I said we were going to have a chat about Tim Hortons, and if you don't know why, you're about to, so don't go anywhere, because the new Harry Potter menu came out at Tim Hortons locations today, and as a huge Harry Potter fanboy, I kind of just have no choice, right? Like, I feel like I have to talk about this. It's important information. So let's get into it. Because they've got four new donut flavors for each of the four Harry Potter houses. Gryffindor's flavor is strawberry cheesecake. Slytherin is a chocolate pistachio. Hufflepuff is lemon meringue. And Ravenclaw is a blueberry flavored donut. All of those sound delightful. Can only comment on the Gryffindor one so far, as I'm just not the type of person who can down four donuts in one sitting. Otherwise, I would. But that Gryffindor one was excellent. Loved it. Strawberry cheesecake. Mmm. That's normally like the blizzard I get when I go to Dairy Queen. That's my blizzard of choice. A little fun fact about yours truly. But I don't have a very big sweet tooth. That's what I meant by not being able to down four in one sitting. I'm definitely capable of doing it. I just, you know, my teeth would rot, I think, is the point I'm trying to make. They also have a new Golden Snitch caramel Timbit, which you can also buy in like a large plastic Golden Snitch carrying case too, which is kind of neat. Not a big caramel guy, but I'm definitely going to try at least one just to be able to say that I did it, you know, and like be able to give a little review. So maybe that'll happen later in the week. I am a little disappointed, only that the Tim's location here at Conestoga campus doesn't have everything available. Like, I really wanted to get one of the color changing wand stir sticks, but they didn't have them here. Kind of a bummer. I also really wanted to try the Forbidden Forest iced tea quencher, because that sounds delightful. And if this Tim's location here at the school had either of those, rest assured, both of them would be in my hands right now as we live and breathe. But I had to settle for the Patronus quencher, which I got with lemonade, and it was just delightful. It was lovely. So I can't complain too much. Looking a bit ahead, there's also going to be Harry Potter trivia nights happening at select Tim Hortons locations on Friday, August 28th. I was looking on their website, haven't been able to find out exactly what those locations are yet, but rest assured, I'll keep looking, because you know, I gotta flex my Harry Potter ball knowledge in front of all the muggles, you know? So hopefully there's one in the city, because I'd love to meet some of y'all there. Could be a lot of fun, you know, but we'll just have to wait and see. I'll keep you updated.
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0: Pink Elephant by Arcade Fire here on 88.3 CJIQ. What's going on? It's Trev, and we're wrapping up an hour, so let's get a little weather update going, shall we? Was raining a little bit ago, but it does seem to have dried up for the time being. 30% chance of rain every hour as we head into the evening, and a chance for storms around 8 p.m. as well, so hopefully it clears up before midnight. That way we can all get some night sky viewing in. Tomorrow through Saturday, looking sunny and nice now, with highs of 26, 26, and 25 degrees, respectively. Sunday calling for quite a bit of rain, though, but we'll have to wait and see on that. Currently in Kitchener-Waterloo, it's overcast and 23 degrees, but feeling like 28, thanks to the Humidex. Good grief. Anyway, let's wrap up the hour with more great tracks here from your favorite station. Good Dream by Mae Martin coming up next, but first, it's Way Down We Go by Kaleo.
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1: Now this update from the Canadian Press. TELUS says it's devoting $2 million to communities affected by wildfires raging across British Columbia. The telecommunications

0: Nonprofit organization Tourism Montreal says travel between the U.S. and the city between May and July was up 7% this year, with travel from within Canada up 5%. From the Canadian Press, I'm Lisa Laporte.
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Good Time by the Darcys here on 88.3 CJIQ. What's going on? It's Trev, and we're kicking off yet another hour of the Wednesday afternoon show. So stick around, because when we come back, I've got a very simple question to ask you. And I think it's something we've all got an answer to, some experience with in the past. So stick around. Details coming up in just a few. Not before more great music. We got Yin Yang by USS coming up next. First, Philophobia by the Steadies.

0: Yin Yang by USS here on 88.3 CJIQ, the Tri-Cities Alternative. What's going on? It's Trev, and it's question time. I want you to answer this honestly. You might need a second to think about it, so I'll just go ahead and ask the question, and you can think about your answer while I talk about it. But the question is, what is the dumbest thing that you've ever done for money? What is it? I've got an answer of my own that I'm going to share with you, but when it comes to dumb things you could do for money, it feels like there's an endless amount of possibilities, right? It could be literally anything. So I'll tell you what I did. I can't remember exactly how old I was or the exact set of circumstances which happened that made this occur. But when I was maybe, 13 or 14, we had a chest freezer full of spoiled meat. It either, the freezer either got unplugged or, the freezer just crapped out. I'm not really sure. But regardless of how it happened, we had a full freezer of rotten meat or rotting meat. And what I do remember about this is the fact that I wanted a new video game. I really wanted to play a new video game. This game had just come out. I don't even remember what it was called, looking back on it now. I'm sure it'll come back to me at some point. But it was like Slenderman, and it was like $5. That's how I know I was either 13 or 14, because I wasn't old enough to have my own job or my own money yet. Otherwise, I would have just bought it myself. It was only $5. But seeing that there was no other option available, I asked my dad to buy it for me. And he said he would. He would buy me the game that I wanted so badly, but only if I stuck my head in the freezer for 30 seconds. That was the only stipulation. If you're sitting there thinking, Trev, there's no way in hell that you stuck your head in a freezer full of rotting meat for 30 seconds. And if that's you sitting there thinking that, I've got some really disappointing news for you, because abso-frickin-lutely I did. And I got my game. I got my game after I finished washing all the vomit off the driveway, of course. So, yeah, I'd say that's pretty easily, by a wide margin, the dumbest thing I've ever done for money. But if you'd like to share some of the dumbest things you've done for money, feel free to send me a DM on our Instagram account, CJIQ883Fans, and maybe we'll mention some of them when we come back later in the hour.
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Fever Pitch by Rainbow Kitten Surprise here on 88.3 CJIQ. What's going on? It's Trev. And stick around, because when we come back, we're still talking about dumb things you've done for money. I've seen a couple of you have sent in some stories of your own. So when we come back, we're going to go over a couple of them. Details on the way, as always. But first, more great music. It's a Trip by Joy Wave. But first, Vance Joy, Fascination in the Dark.

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1: 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What's going on? It's Trev. And if you're just tuning in, we've been talking about the dumbest things you've ever done for money. Previously, I stuck my head in a freezer full of rotten meat for a $5 video game that I think I ended up playing maybe twice, but probably just once. And a lot of you have been sending in your answers as well, so I picked out a couple of my favorites. Let's get into them. One person who requested to remain anonymous said the worst thing they've done for money was steal it from their parents, which, look, I don't even know if that counts, right? I think we've all done that at some point. I'm not talking like holding your parents at gunpoint and robbing them of all their worth, but like a $5 bill out of the purse is probably going to go unnoticed, right? As long as you're below a certain age. Once you get above a certain age, that's a little more frowned on, I'd say. Chance said that they went streaking at a sorority party for money, which I gotta say feels a little more like a punishment I do after losing a bet and not something I do to win one, you know? But hey, no judgment. I mean, you got paid, right? So it must have been totally worth it. I'm sure you don't look back on it with any regret whatsoever. And lastly, Ari said that they drank a small carton of chocolate milk with three packets of yellow mustard in it for $5. That's the first one I've come across that might genuinely be worse than mine, but I'm definitely biased because I hate mustard. So I don't know. You'll just have to be the judge. It reminds me a lot of this might be something you've done before. It's hard for me to say, but I used to go out to hockey. Like when we would go out to hockey tournaments, we used to go out for like team dinners or whatever, you know, like at Boston Pizza, for example. And one thing we always did, I never knew why they did this. I say they as if I wasn't a part of it, but they would get a cup of water and just fill it with random stuff. It was the junk cup. And we all tried to get each other to drink it. Never happened. But yeah, that chocolate milk with yellow mustard in it, that sounds like that, and that sounds awful. So yeah, I'd say that's definitely worse than sticking your head in a freezer full of rotten meat. But that's just me. I think the moral of the story is just don't do stupid things for money, right? Just don't do it. But if you are going to do it, just make sure you're getting paid enough to make it worth your while, you know? No more mustard packets and chocolate milks or heads in freezers full of rotten meat for only $5. Set your standards just a little bit higher than that, please.
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Wet T-Shirt by Ruby Waters here on 88.3 CJIQ. What's going on? It's Trev. And thank you all so much for sending in those stories of dumb things you've done for money. I really enjoyed reading a lot of those. Keep sending them in. Maybe we'll do this again sometime. But alas, we got to wrap up an hour here on the Tri-Cities Alternative, which of course means more great music headed your way. Afterlife by Sam Roberts. But first, Cage the Elephant in One Ear.

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2: Now this update from the Canadian Press. Four of five players from Canada's 2018 World Junior Hockey Team will remain suspended despite being acquitted last year of sexual assault. Hockey Canada says a ruling from an independent appeal board has decided that they breached the organization's code of conduct. Wildfire crews in BC are hoping for more cloud cover after smoke that was covering the Okanagan region for a few days started to thin. The BC Wildfire Service says smoke that had been settling in valley bottoms has helped suppress flames while the depriving them of oxygen. Global affairs staying tight-lipped on the fate of Canadian men currently imprisoned in Iraq. This comes after the department was asked whether Foreign Affairs Minister Anita Anand discussed the repatriation of men when she spoke with her Iraqi counterpart recently. And at least seven people have been killed in India today after heavy monsoon rains triggered a landslide in the capital. Rescue teams pulled at least 10 people from the debris and rushed to the hospital where six were declared dead. From the Canadian Press, I'm Dom Mitchell.
0: Roll the windows down and turn the music up. 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

Rolling by Current Swell here on 88.3 CJIQ, the Tri-Cities Alternative. What's going on? It's Trev, and we're kicking off yet another hour of the Wednesday afternoon show, so stick around, because later in the hour, we got a fun story about Mumford & Sons. Who doesn't love Mumford & Sons, right? You know, music band, really good, make lots of great songs. So stick around, more info on them coming up later on. But in just a couple of minutes, I actually am very excited to tell you about some sports news. Some sports news that is groundbreaking, okay? Never before happened, at least not in the way that it's about to happen. So stick around, details on that coming up in a few. First, here's Big Life by USS.

0: Walking with a Ghost by Tegan and Sarah here on 88.3 CJIQ. What's going on? It's Trev, and I promised some sports news. More specifically, some basketball sports news. So let's get into it. Because very rarely when I talk about sports news on here do I get to talk about something that's truly happening for the first ever time, right? Like, most sports news is like, oh, this is happening, or this just happened. Let's talk about it. Very rarely is it, this is happening for the first time ever. But something like that is going to be happening this year, and I'm pretty excited about it. LeBron James, as you may be aware of, within the last couple of years, became the first NBA player in history to play with their son. I believe he became the first player ever to be even in the league at the same time as their son. But eventually he became the first to play with their son, became the first to assist on a bucket that their son scored. I believe became the first to have their son assist on a bucket they scored. Just breaking records left and right, as LeBron James is used to doing. But also, as you may have heard, LeBron James recently joined the Philadelphia 76ers for this upcoming season in what could be his last year in the league. Which means he now has the chance to become the first player in NBA history to play against their son, which is something the league seems to be aware of as well, which I'm really happy about, because they are scheduled to play each other. LeBron James and the 76ers are playing against Bronny and the Lakers on Christmas Day. Christmas Day game between father and son. That's going to be incredible. I'm pumped for it. I mean, this is the kind of thing we might not see again for a very, very long time, you know? So be sure to mark your calendars. December 25th, 5 p.m. I'm sure you'll have nothing else of important or of significance going on at the time. And I'm just thinking about how divided the James household is going to be. Like, imagine you're LeBron James's wife, whose name is evading me at the moment in time, and I apologize for, but who are you cheering for? Your husband or your son? How do you decide?
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Doors by Noah Kahan here on 88.3 CJIQ, the Tri-Cities Alternative. What's going on? It's Trev. And stick around, because in just a couple of minutes, we're going to have a chat about Mumford & Sons. If you didn't know, they're on tour right now. They've been touring for the last few months. They're going to be touring for the next few months. So they're like right in the dead smack middle of their tour right now. And they just recently had a show the other day where something I think very noteworthy happened. And if you want to know what it is, you're going to have to stick around and find out. That's coming up in just a couple of minutes. I don't want to give too much away, you know? I'd hate to ruin the surprise. But don't go anywhere, because, you know, we got more great music on the way first here on your favorite station in all the Tri-Cities. Creatures in Heaven by Glass Animals. But first, Linger by the Cranberries.

0: Creatures in Heaven by Glass Animals here on 88.3 CJIQ. What's going on? It's Trev. Question for you. Are you a Mumford & Sons fan? Are you? What a dumb question. Of course you are. What's not to love about them, right? I mean, they're great. That was rhetorical, by the way. There might very well be something worthy of disliking that I'm just not aware of. But that's besides the point. Because they're on tour right now. We talked about this. They're on tour, and they just played in New York City at Madison Square Garden last night, where they had a very special guest join them on stage. Now, I didn't know this, so maybe you didn't either. But it turns out band frontman Marcus Mumford actually co-wrote and sang the intro song for Ted Lasso, which is why Ted Lasso actor himself, Jason Sudeikis, came up on stage to help the band perform the iconic intro song to the show. And man, was it ever wholesome. I mean, the crowd absolutely loved it. And this whole stunt is just, if their purpose was to make me love them and the show more, then they've succeeded. Because that's what happened. This makes me have like more respect and love for Mumford & Sons. And of course, for Ted Lasso as well. I mean, what's not to love? Funnily enough, though, I was looking at their tour dates to see if there was anything coming up nearby, you know, since they're on tour and what have you. You know, maybe they're going to come to Toronto. I don't know. Which there isn't. You know, there's just nothing. They did have a show in Toronto earlier this summer. It was actually on my birthday, June 13th, funnily enough. But they do play in Montreal this weekend at the Lasso Music Festival, which, hilarious coincidence, right? I love that. I love that so much. Imagine if Sudeikis went to that show instead. That'd be great. He has the chance to do the funniest thing ever. We'll just have to wait and see. Friendly reminder, the new season is streaming now on Apple TV. That's Ted Lasso Season 4. It's coming out weekly, new weekly episodes. So I believe only the first episode is available to watch right now. I can't tell you for sure because I still haven't been able to check it out. But only because my internet at home has been on the fritz recently. That's, you know, it's not to say that I haven't tried to check out Season 4, because I have. I've tried on 3 separate occasions and not been able to. So hopefully I get to watch it soon, because it is one of my favorite shows. And if you've never seen it, I would very strongly urge you to check it out, because it's great. I mean, hey, if you started from the beginning now, you'd probably finish it just in time for the new season to be done and coming out.
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Look Out For Me by Turnstile here on the Tri-Cities Alternative CJIQ. What's going on? It's Trev, and we're wrapping up the 4 o'clock hour, which means it's time for another weather update courtesy of me and your friends here at 88.3. So let's get into it. We're under a yellow severe thunderstorm warning, which is in effect right now, though it doesn't seem to be raining at this exact moment in time. I don't know. Keep your umbrellas on you just in case. The storm that's supposedly going to be starting around 8 p.m. has moved up a little bit, so you can expect that to start around 7 now. Still sunny and dry over the next few days, though, with highs in the mid-20s. Sunday calling for lots of rain still, though, so if you're making weekend plans, definitely make them for Saturday, but that's just my advice. Currently in Kitchener-Waterloo, it's overcast and 25, but feeling like 32 with the Humidex. Man, thanks a lot, Humidex. Just ruining everything. Anyway, we're finishing up the hour. More great music. Your second chance. Shine down.

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2: Now this update from the Canadian Press. Hockey Canada says five players from Canada's 2018 World Junior team acquitted last year of sexual assault have breached the organization's code of conduct. In a release, the national governing body says it has accepted the board's recommendation that suspensions continue for Alex Formanton, Cal Foote, Carter Hart, Dylan Dubé, and Michael McLeod. Administrators in British Columbia's southern interior say rapid damage assessments have begun in areas affected by wildfires north and south of Okanagan Lake. However, the regional district of Okanagan Similkameen says many areas remain active fire zones and safety risks. Quebec's Ministry of the Environment says new increased fines better reflect the potential environmental harm of industrial activities it deems higher risk. And Canada's drone general, Lieutenant General Darcy Molstad, says the war in Ukraine has demonstrated how drones are shifting the tides of war, making them a key and critical technology for modern militaries. The remarks come amid a two-day drone showcase in the Ottawa Valley. From the Canadian Press, I'm Don Mitchell.
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What's going on? It's Trev, and we're kicking off the final hour of the Wednesday afternoon show today. So stick around, because later on in the hour, we're talking about something local. A little local celebration, an anniversary of, if you will, of something very exciting that I'm excited to share with you. So stick around for that. But first, in just a couple of minutes, we're celebrating. And if you want to know what it is, you're going to have to stick around and find out. Details on the way in just a couple of minutes. But first, more great music. Here's Alive Again by Lights.

0: Head Sick by July Talk here on 88.3 CJIQ. What's going on? It's Trev, and it's time to celebrate. It's time to celebrate that special time of the day where we, you know, take a step back and just try to appreciate the day for all that it has to offer. Because some days, as I'm sure you know, are just more special than others. There's no way around it, you know? Like Easter. Great day. Great celebratory day that just has a little bit more oomph, you know, packs a little more punch than just a regular Tuesday afternoon, for example. But I'm here to tell you that today is also one of those days that packs that little extra punch. So gather around, grab your party poppers and your confetti cannons, point them high and fire away. For today is none other than National Vinyl Record Day. I'm not a big vinyl guy myself. Okay. I'm just not, you know, wish I could say more on that, but I'm just not. I do know lots of people that are, though, like my dad, for example, huge vinyl guy. Not the greatest vinyl collection in the world yet, but he's working on it, and I admire him for that. But if you're not a vinyl person, that's okay. If you are a vinyl person and you like want to turn us off for a little bit just to celebrate the day properly, I'll allow it just this one time. But if you're not a vinyl person like me, don't worry. There's more to celebrate because today is also National Middle Child Day. Look, as the oldest child in my family, sometimes you just got to tip the cap and let the younger siblings shine, you know? But I've actually got three younger siblings, which means there's actually two middle children in my household, which is just hilarious because they don't even get a day to themselves, which I think itself is probably the most middle child problem there is. I'm an advocate. But if you don't have a vinyl collection or know a middle child to pay your respects to today, don't worry. I've got a third thing to celebrate. So get ready. Because today is also Baseball Fans Day. So yeah, maybe tune into the Jays game later tonight where they're taking on the Red Sox and watch what I'm sure is going to be 9 innings of first round exit baseball.
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Infinitesimal by Mother here on 88.3 CJIQ. What's going on? It's Trev. And stick around, because in a couple of minutes, I need your opinions, because we're going to be chatting about a local place that I am kind of excited to try at some point in the near future, but there's some news going on with them this week specifically. So stick around, details coming up in a few. Not before more great tracks from your favorite station, though. Lego by Empire of the Sun, but first, Sideways by Baloo Brigada.

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0: Lego by Empire of the Sun here on 88.3 CJIQ. What's going on? It's Trev. And look, I need your help for what we're about to talk about, because I'm pretty new to the area, right? All things considered. I mean, I've been driving in and out of the city, mostly to Conestoga campus for like the better part of the last year, but very rarely have I actually ventured out into the city to see what's what. There were a couple times I did it, like the Memorial Cup Parade, for example, but me doing it, it's pretty, you know, the occurrences are pretty few and far between. It is something I want to work on over the upcoming school year. So if you've got any great local spots to recommend, I'd be happy to check them out and give you my review. But in the meantime, I read something this morning about something happening here in the area that got me very excited. And it got me excited because, look, I'm a little tight on money right now, like I'm sure a lot of us are. I mean, hey, I'm an out-of-town college student. It doesn't get much tighter on money than that, you know? Which is why when I saw that a local place here in town is celebrating their 70th anniversary with legacy prices, you know, I had to tell you about it. Even if it's still just a little too pricey for yours truly right now. But the Charcoal Steakhouse right here in downtown Kitchener has got lower price deals going on all week long. So let's talk about them. I am a little sad that I only saw it this morning, because I think it would have been great to talk about earlier in the week so you could hear everything that they had planned. But, you know, you can't change the past. So the second best time to talk about it's right now. So let's get into it. You can visit their website for all the details, charcoalsteakhouse.ca. But basically, here's the rub. You can buy tickets to access those special prices I mentioned. Tonight, unfortunately, is sold out, but it was buy a rack of ribs, get a second rack for just $3. That's the kind of price discounts we're talking right now. And tomorrow is buy one burger, get the second burger for 50 cents. 50 cents for a burger. Can you believe that? It's like such a steal, it should be illegal. But it's real. Yeah. And Friday is free chocolate cake with any purchase of an entree, which, I mean, who doesn't love a sweet little treat, you know? It's a nice restaurant. I feel I need to preface that. It is a nice, with like an underline and in all bold letters and maybe even a period after it, restaurant. So maybe raise your price expectations a little bit. But at the very least, I'm happy to learn about one of the most storied historical places in town. And hey, maybe I'll even get to visit it one day. Who knows?
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Yo, hello, hooray by USS here on 88.3 CJIQ. What's going on? It's Trev, and it's that time of the day. It's time for me to take off. Thank you so much for tuning in today and for allowing me to be a part of your Wednesday afternoon. I never take it for granted. I always look forward to it, and I am excited to be back again tomorrow. Same time, same place. So until then, please enjoy some more great tracks here on your favorite station. Bass Player's Brother by Valley, but first, Beverly Hills. Weezer.

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2: Now this update from the Canadian Press. Firefighters in British Columbia are concerned about possible thunderstorm activity later today that could fan flames in the Okanagan region. The BC Wildfire

0: The son of director, actor, Hollywood luminary Rob Reiner and his wife Michelle Singer Reiner on murder charges in the killing of his parents. The grand jury alleges Nick Reiner was lying in wait for his dad and mother before attacking them. From the Canadian Press, I'm Don Mitchell.
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I'm Trevor, and if you're a rock fan north of the American border, there's a great chance you've heard of Mississauga, Ontario's very own Billy Talent. Forming in 1993 under the name Pez, while lead vocalist Benjamin Kowalowicz was still working at 102.1 The Edge, the band would remain in the Toronto indie music scene until 2001 when they changed their name to Billy Talent and released their first studio album by the same name in 2003. They wouldn't truly get their big break until 2006 with the release of their second studio album, Billy Talent

With tracks like Red Flag, Devil in a Midnight Mass, This Suffering, and of course, Fallen Leaves, it's easy to see why they went double platinum in the album's first year and topped charts in both Canada and Germany in only the first week of its release.

0: years later, Billy Talent is still going strong, celebrating their 20th anniversary with an international tour performing their iconic second album, and with their most recent album, Crisis of Faith, which released in 2022. 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
7: 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August 28th is Lucknow's Music in the Fields, JJ Wild and Finger 11 playing this year. Mother Mother, Boy Golden and Valley all play Victoria Park in Kitchener. That's the Endless Summer Festival on September 5th. Also September 5th, Big Wreck at Jackson Triggs Winery in Niagara-on-the-Lake. Weezer, The Shins and Silver Sun Pickups all play Scotiabank Arena together on September 25th, and on September 26th, the Glorious Sons and the Trues both play Farm League Brewing in Cambridge. That's their Fest to Fall event. October 2nd, 5440 at Maxwell's in Waterloo, and November 16th, Somber play Scotiabank Arena in Toronto. 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

0: You can call me Lily, and you are listening to a CJIQ Music Note. Forget about the Imperial System, we're talking Metric. Metric is an indie rock band formed right here in Ontario. That's right, the band got their start in Toronto in 1998 as a duo under the name Mainstream. They later changed their name to Metric after releasing an EP titled Mainstream EP. Multiple members of the band have had their own side projects, like guest appearing for other bands or lead singer Emily Haynes releasing solo albums under the name Emily Haynes and the Soft Skeleton. As the band collectively, their current lineup includes Emily Haynes, James Shaw, Jewel Scott Key, and Joshua Winstead. That's a lot of J names, isn't it? They even won Group of the Year for the Juno Awards in 2010. Their albums also won awards like Synthetica winning Alternative Album of the Year and Recording Package of the Year in 2013's Juno Awards. Some of their songs like Monster Hospital, Help I'm Alive, and Breathing Underwater are some of my personal favorites. This has been Lily with a CJIQ Music Note.
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4: 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I'm Cody Stroder. 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